0: who finds those things he loved quite literally covered with dust. Nobody else around him cares about it. And yet, what does he have? A world vision, and that vision, in fact, is on his very handkerchief. He is consumptive, he is dying, and he knows it. He is pale, he is old, he is worn out. This is Melville writing this when he is only, when he's only 32 years old. But there's a hint of the man himself as the book begins, and dusting off the old grammars that he knows nobody's going to pick up. Boom. Little vision of the author, I would say, as the book begins. And then, whale. A whole list, a couple of definitions, where the word comes from, and then a list of the word whale in various languages. Then we turn the page again. Extracts supplied by a sub-librarian. Another little joke. I won't take the time to go through this, but again, the little introductory passage there. Rather moving, quite funny. And then we get page after page of references from other works about whales.
1: The Lord is with thee. Blessed art thou among women, and blessed is the fruit of thy womb, Jesus. Holy Mary, Mother of God.
2: 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Right now, we have the prayer hour. 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God bless you.
1: Pray for us sinners, now and at the hour of our death. Amen. Glory be to the Father, and to the Son, and to the Holy Ghost. As it was in the beginning, is now, and ever shall be, world without end. Amen. O my Jesus, pardon us, and save us from the fire of hell. Draw all souls to heaven, especially those in most need. Third Sorrowful Mystery, The Crowning with Thorns. And the soldiers led him away into the court of the palace, and they called together the whole band, and they clothed him with purple, and plaiting a crown of thorns, they put it upon him. And they began to salute him, Hail, King of the Jews! And they struck his head with a reed, and they did spit on him. And bowing their knees, they adored him. And after they had mocked him, they took off the purple from him and put his own garments on him, and they led him out to crucify him. Let us pray to the Lord for the virtue of moral courage. Our Father, who art in heaven, hallowed be thy name. Thy kingdom come, thy will be done, on earth as it is in heaven. Give us this day our daily bread, and forgive us our trespasses, as we forgive those who trespass against us. And lead us not into temptation, but deliver us from evil. Amen. Hail Mary, full of grace, the Lord is with thee. Blessed art thou among women, and blessed is the fruit of thy womb, Jesus. Holy Mary, Mother of God, pray for us sinners, now and at the hour of our death. Amen. Hail Mary, full of grace, the Lord is with thee. Blessed art thou among women, and blessed is the fruit of thy womb, Jesus. Holy Mary, Mother of God, pray for us sinners, now and at the hour of our death.

whether we be Jews or Gentiles, whether we be bond or free, and have been all made to drink into one spirit. For the body is not one member, but many. If the foot shall say, Because I am not the hand, I am not the body, is it therefore not of the body? And if the ear shall say, Because I am not the eye, I am not of the body, is it therefore not of the body? If the whole body were an eye, where were the hearing? If the whole were hearing, where were the smelling? But now hath God set the members, every one of them, in the body as it hath pleased him. And if they were all one member, where were the body? But now are they many members, yet but one body. And the eye cannot say unto the hand, I have no need of thee, nor again the head to the feet, I have no need of you. Nay, much more those members of the body which seem to be more feeble are necessary. And those members of the body which we think to be less honourable, upon those we bestow more abundant honour, and our uncomely parts have more abundant comeliness. For our comely parts have no need, but God hath tempered the body together, having given more abundant honour to that part which lacked, that there should be no schism in the body, but that the members should have the same care one for another. And whether one member suffer, all the members suffer with it, or one member be honoured, all the members rejoice with it. Now ye are the body of Christ, and members in particular. And God hath set some in the church, first apostles, secondarily prophets, thirdly teachers, after that miracles, then gifts of healings, helps, governments, diversities of tongues. Are all apostles? Are all prophets? Are all teachers? Are all workers of miracles? Have all the gifts of healing? Do all speak with tongues? Do all interpret? But covet earnestly the best gifts, and yet show I unto you a more excellent way. Though I speak with the tongues of men and of angels, and have not charity, I am become a sounding brass or a tinkling cymbal. And though I have the gift of prophecy, and understand all mysteries, and all knowledge, and though I have all faith, so that I could remove mountains and have not charity, I am nothing. And though I bestow all my goods to feed the poor, and though I give my body to be burned, and have not charity, it profiteth me nothing. Charity suffereth long, and is kind. Charity envieth not. Charity vaunteth not itself, is not puffed up, doth not behave itself unseemly, seeketh not her own, is not easily provoked, thinketh no evil,

as I have preached to you the gospel of God freely? I robbed other churches, taking wages of them to do you service. And when I was present with you and wanted, I was chargeable to no man. For that which was lacking to me, the brethren which came from

0: Pope for the whole church. And then the bishops for each diocese. So this, we're in the Archdiocese of Brisbane. So there's a bishop for Brisbane. And the bishop is called the pontiff, or he's called the bishop, or he's also called the ordinary. The bishop of a diocese is the ordinary. So some bishops are not ordinaries. Like Bishop Williamson, he's not a bishop of a diocese, so he's a bishop, but he's not an ordinary. What does ordinary mean? What does ordinary do?
1: Something ordinary?
0: Yes.
1: Something
0: plain. The ordinary puts things in order. So there's not chaos. If you have everything scattered all over the place, you call up the bishop and say, come on, clean up. And the bishop's got to come in and put everything back in order. See? That's the ordinary of the diocese. That's what he does. He puts things in order. So he organizes the church so that it runs in an ordered fashion. And a good bishop keeps everything working well. See? And what's a disorder in your diocese? If there was a disorder, what would it be like?
1: Not going to mass,
0: yes.
1: Today,
0: yes, there's disorders.
1: No adoration, no benediction,
0: things like this. People not going to confession. So a disorder, for example, is if you have a heretic in your diocese. Or an infidel. So the bishop has a heretic or infidel in his diocese. To put it in order, he's got to convert them to the faith. See? Otherwise, there's a disorder in his diocese as well. So it's the bishop's duty to convert everybody in his territory to the faith, because the church's mission is to convert everybody in the world. So each bishop has to convert everybody in his diocese. See? So if there's heretics or Satanists or these other weird people in the diocese of Muslims, in the diocese of Brisbane, well, the bishop's job is to convert them to the Catholic faith. That's what he's supposed to do. So that's a big, big responsibility. That's why it's a big responsibility to be an ordinary. And he's got to make the Catholic fervent, the faithful fervent. So like if they're not going to mass or not going to confession or not saying their rosary, he's got to push them to say their rosary, go to mass, go to confession. He's got to make the priests holy, so he's got to preach a retreat to the... That's the first thing St. Anthony Marie Claret did when he went to Cuba. He was made bishop of Cuba, Havana. It was one diocese at the time, and it was in great disorder.

and that those who were not confirmed would succumb to believing in and obeying the Antichrist. Publisher, 2002. Quote, O sacred treasury in which the Holy Ghost is communicated to us, the thought of

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pledge of my salvation, the remedy of my frailty and inconstancy, the reparation for all the defects of my life, and my secure refuge at the hour of my death. 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
1: Let us stay within the confines of the diocese so they don't look too wacky, but I guarantee you they're held in the same or a similar enough kind of contempt. So if you've deduce that they're a problem, just go all the way and have nothing to do with them.
2: And like Robertson Jenness, they find themselves attacking those who went steps further, who went further on toward the truth.
1: As if they're the real problem, right?
2: Yeah, because they feel like by attacking those real traditional Catholics, that it makes them look better, makes them look more mainstream. And again, what it is they haven't let go of human respect yet. And I will tell you, you're not going to get to flat earth and the understanding of the nature of the earth that God created unless you dispose of human respect. That's why I'm big on disposing of human respect, because there is such a wall built around the truth in this case that the only way you can scale that wall is if you are not burdened with any, not 100 pounds, not 20 pounds, not 5 pounds of human respect in your backpack. If you have any respect left.
1: You know, I mean, I remember when I was in the seminary, and it was probably even just an off-the-cuff remark from the rector, but it was just, we were talking about human nature and how, generally speaking, temptations of the flesh, although they will stay with people until the grave, even if they live to be 150, are more prominent when you're younger, or you're more inclined to give in to them because of the fires of your own being. Whereas as you get older, not that they aren't there, but human respect really starts to enter the game as quite possibly for a lot of people, the bigger threat, because you want to, when you're younger, you know, you may not be too worried about how you look in front of everybody, because you kind of got that attitude where you think you know more than you do and that kind of thing. But as you get older, you know, you want to be respected. You want to fit in.
2: Yep.
1: So that's something we all have to be on our guard against.
2: Yeah, everyone wants to fit in, you know. But the other thing is, these so-called science lovers, these people who claim to be mainstream and they're not crazy like those flat earthers, and then they don't understand something like perspective, okay? So you still hear people giving the argument from ancient Greece about the ships sailing over the horizon. Mm-hmm. Even if you believe the earth is a globe, please, you make yourself look so stupid when you talk about the ships over the horizon. We have Zoom cameras now. That argument is no longer valid, okay? Number two,

Like it or not, we're going to have to wrap it up. But yeah, I encourage everyone to download those collections, because those have good documentaries, and where necessary, they've been edited to make them rated G. And, you know, sometimes they'll show some immodesty, like when they're showing how bad

say they didn't want the vernacular new, right? Then it says, communion under both kinds may be granted when the bishops think fit. When the bishops think fit. Now they don't even say 22-2. They say when the bishops think fit. Let's distribute communion under both kinds. The Council of Trent said that's no good and it shouldn't be done. The Vatican I says, yes, it might be done. The bishops decide. Not only to clerics and religious, but also to the laity, in cases to be determined by the Apostolic See. For example, to the newly ordained in the Mass of their ordination, to the newly professed in the Mass of their religious profession, to the newly baptized in the Mass which followed their baptism, and so on. After this, after the Council, you know what happened? They found blood stains. I call them blood stains, but probably the Mass was not valid anyway, then it was wine stains, in the wall-to-wall carpet of a church, of many churches, of many churches. So, a lot of Catholics and Protestants, signed a letter to the Holy See, saying, why, please explain to us, if the Catholic Church says this is the blood of Christ, why do you distribute communion under both kinds if that is the result, if you get those stains in carpets? That was at the time when Virgilio Noé was prefect of the Congregation for the Sacred Rites. Do you know how he answered the congregation? Wrote a letter to the American Bishops' Conference and gave them the faculty to decide freely when communion may be distributed under both kinds. So that means today, Rome is in a condition that when you point out the sacrilege and danger to the Blessed Sacrament to Rome, Rome will enlarge the faculties for this sacrilege, not condemn them. This is how they... In number 54, the Council says, a suitable place may be allotted to the vernacular in Masses, which are celebrated with the people, but all Masses should be celebrated with the people, the Council says, so a suitable place has to be allotted to the vernacular in all Masses. See how you have to read the Council? The context. See what the context is? Especially in the reading and the common prayer, and also, as local conditions may warrant, in those parts which pertain to the people, according to the rules laid down in Article 36 of this of the Constitution. Article 36 is referring to 22.2. We got that again. Wherever a more extended use of the vernacular in the Mass seems desirable, the regulations laid down in Article 40 of this Constitution to be observed. What does the Article 40 of this Constitution say? Well, the Article 40 says, in some places and circumstances, however, an even more radical adaptation of the liturgy is needed. And it refers to 22.2 again. So let the bishops' conferences write up new rites. You see the context? If you read Vatican II in context and with references, you cannot say they didn't want the vernacular.

0: And so none of that law, Arabs can come. Muslim, they're not Arab, but Muslim can come, and there are now 3 million of them. And they come into two varieties. One is that they, and a lot of them told me that they regard Islam as idiotic religion that holds them back, and they become Americanized, and they're the young ones, and they marry American girls, and they get assimilated very quickly because they just simply don't take it seriously. And the other one is that they stick to it with vengeance, and they live in pockets in New Jersey, in Los Angeles, and they would only marry Arab women, and they maintain their culture, and they're very hostile to America, and they are potentially very dangerous to the United States because they harbor the Hamas and Jihad and people like that. Yes?
1: What is the Nation of Islam in relation to that?
0: Well, you mean the black Muslim?
1: Yeah.
0: Yeah, well, the black Muslim as an offshoot, it was founded long ago, and they had big differences between the traditional Arab Muslim and the modern Muslim. But Farrakhan wants to close the gap. And he's working on it, and he's going to succeed. So we're going to have not only the 3 million Muslim living in our midst, who many of them are American citizens, who hates us, plus a million or so of the black Muslims, so you have about 4 million people in our midst who are against us and hate us. Now another thing is very interesting. Islam recognizes no law other than that written in the Quran. Right? So how can you have a country like that? They kind of go along with that, they have to, but their law is only in the Quran. So it's very difficult for them to get to become Americanized, and the longer they live here, they hate us more. Believe me, I know. And also this, during the war with Iraq, they stood in the streets of Los Angeles cheering for Saddam Hussein when they were firing the rockets. So that shows you what will happen. And next, Islam is universal. Make a note of that. It's universal. It's for all people. It recognizes no nationality, and therefore it recognizes no sovereignty. That is why a certain basketball player, finish it for me. Oh, you don't have any news, do you? What happened? Tell us. The famous basketball player who is a black Muslim refuses to salute the American flag, because they don't recognize it. And he need not to be necessarily hostile, it's just his religion. Because there's one nation of Islam. We don't understand.

0: Cowards and Neutrals, Acheron.
1: Through me one goes into the town of woe. Through me one goes into eternal pain. Through me among the people that are lost. Justice inspired my high exalted maker. I was created by the might divine, the highest wisdom and the primal love. Before me there was naught created save eternal things, and I eternal last. All hope abandon, ye that enter here. These words of gloomy colour I beheld inscribed upon the summit of a gate, whence I, their meaning, teacher, troubles me. And he to me, like one aware, replied,
2: All fearfulness must here be left behind, all forms of cowardice must here be dead. We've reached the place where, as I said to thee, thou'lt see the sad folk who have lost the good, which is the object of the intellect.
1: Then, after he had placed his hand in mine with cheerful face, whence I was comforted, he led me in among the hidden things. There sighs and wails and piercing cries of woe reverberated through the starless air. Hence I at first shed tears of sympathy. Strange languages and frightful forms of speech, words caused by pain, accents of anger, voices both loud and faint, and smiting hands withal, a mighty tumult made, which sweeps around forever in that timelessly dark air, as sand is wont, whene'er a whirlwind blows. And I, whose head was girt about with horror, said, Teacher, what is this I hear? What folk is this that seems so overwhelmed with woe? And he to me,
2: This wretched kind of life the miserable spirits lead of those who lived with neither infamy nor praise. Commingled are they with that worthless choir of angels who did not rebel, nor yet were true to God, but sided with themselves. The heavens, in order not to be less fair, expelled them, nor doth nether hell receive them, because the bad would get some glory thence.
1: And I, What is it, teacher, grieves them so, it causes them so loudly to lament?
2: I'll tell thee very briefly,
1: he replied.
2: These have no hope of death, and so low down is this unseeing life of theirs, that envious they are of every other destiny. The world allows no fame of them to live. Mercy and justice hold them in contempt. Let us not talk of them, but look and pass.
1: And I, who gazed intently, saw a flag which, whirling, moved so swiftly that to me contemptuous it appeared of all repose. And after it there came so long a line of people that I never would have thought that death so great a number had undone. When some I'd recognized, I saw and knew the shade of him who through his cowardice the great

in their general appearance. The negative or dark side of the phlegmatic we'll begin with. Since the phlegmatic is hardly affected by outside stimulus, he tends to have no enthusiasm. This can be a very annoying trait at times to other temperaments. While others are excited, the phlegmatic is indifferent and uninvolved. One phlegmatic was asked, "Have you ever gotten excited about anything?" He thought for a moment, and then he said quite honestly, "I can't remember anything in life that was really worth getting excited about." Now, while this weakness is not a loud, glaring one, it can be very irritating and discouraging to have a spouse or a friend who is very uninterested in everything. One sanguine wife explained this about her phlegmatic husband. She said, "My husband is so phlegmatic that he falls asleep even during arguments." Now, putting two phlegmatics together in marriage, putting two of them together, will avoid loud arguments. But as one phlegmatic couple explained about their marriage, "Frankly, we're bored." One wife told the story of her phlegmatic husband. She said, her husband Pete came home one night and said to her, "Get dressed, I'm taking you out." She was so excited, so she began thinking right away of what she's going to wear. Finally, she said, "Well, wait a minute, where are you taking me?" And Pete answered, "To Montgomery Ward to buy some trash cans." Now, you may wonder how the wife reacted to this. She tells us, "I got dressed and went. It was the most exciting thing he'd thought of in months." Besides having little enthusiasm or excitement, the phlegmatic tends by nature to laziness. This is probably the most prominent negative characteristic of the phlegmatic. In his most extreme form, the phlegmatic is very lazy, and he hopes that by procrastination, he'll be able to avoid any work. Now again, as I tell these negative characteristics, remember I am telling of the extreme so that we can see the full picture. In the extreme, the phlegmatic is very slow and sluggish. He tends to neglect his duties, and he doesn't accept responsibility. The phlegmatic believes that one should never stand when one can sit, and one should never sit when one can lie down. The phlegmatic husband is the one who sits in a comfortable chair, watching as his choleric wife loads the van for the ski trip. At one point, he looks up and he says to her, "You know, if you..."

And the reason why is because very little makes an impression on them. A look will usually do nothing. A word will pass over them. Some punishment has to be held up, or some reward has to be held up that will really make an impression on them. And that's hard to do with a phlegmatic. And so that's why with a phlegmatic child, the key is finding out what makes an impression on them. Which punishment or which reward that you can deprive will make them move, will make them do what you want them to do. That has to be found. Otherwise, that phlegmatic will just float around in your house until he's 18 and then float off somewhere to live under a tree in a very relaxed fashion. There has to be some impression made on him so that he takes in the lessons that you want him to learn. And so consequently, the parent may find that corporal punishment at times is the only means of correcting persistent laziness or persistent bad behavior. I've found, even in my years as principal, I very rarely have to use corporal punishment. But at times when it is something serious and I've had to use it, I would say the majority, not all, but the majority have been phlegmatic children because nothing else can affect them. I tried everything else, and the only thing that affects them is the threat of corporal punishment. It was very revealing for me because I really had very little dealings with phlegmatics in my own house. But once dealing with phlegmatic children, I really saw that you know, some children could come in and I could just give a look, you know, and the poor kids are ready to fall over. But a phlegmatic child, you know, I could give it to them and then they'll say, "I was wondering, you know that picture over there?" And you realize, here I've been screaming my brains out of this child and the whole time he's just been staring at the picture on my bulletin board. I made no impression whatsoever. When the impression has to be made, something has to be found that will make the child remember, this must be done, this must not be done. And so sometimes the answer is corporal punishment. And the good side to that is that the phlegmatic child rarely reacts with anger or with carrying grudges or with excessive depression over serious punishment. And that's a good side of the phlegmatic, that they need that strong punishment, and when it's done, they do as they're told, and they understand, and they aren't upset by it. The phlegmatic child, remember, is easygoing, is calm and reserved. And if taught their duty, especially if trained to be diligent

We have to deny ourselves. Why? Because our natural inclination is to take the easy path, the path of pleasure. By choosing to take up the cross, we are choosing the difficult path, the path of suffering. The way of the cross leads to Calvary. Jesus died there. He wants us to die there with Him daily. Why? Because as we die on the cross daily, as we die to ourselves, we make room for Jesus in our hearts. We allow our desires and our passions to be replaced by Jesus' desires and Jesus' passions. We have to cooperate with God's plan for our lives. We have to cooperate with God's grace in our lives. We have to decide daily, hourly, even minute by minute, to live our lives for Christ. That is how the imperfect becomes perfect. That is how the sinner becomes the saint. By allowing Jesus to replace our desire for earthly pleasure with a desire for spiritual pleasure. By allowing Jesus to replace our desire for earthly treasure with a desire for treasure in heaven. By allowing Jesus to replace our desire for worldly pleasures of the flesh with a desire for His flesh in the Eucharist. That is how the sinner becomes the saint. That is how we are saved. Faith and works, but only by the grace of God. Now, we've come a long way from our initial question about the Catholic Church supposedly teaching a doctrine of salvation by works and being given a false choice between the Bible and the church. And I think we've seen that the doctrine of sola fide is not scriptural, that as a matter of fact, it is the exact opposite of what Scripture actually says. There is one last thing I want to mention on salvation by faith alone. When I was on the radio, I made an offer regarding salvation by faith alone in the Bible. I call it the Catholic Challenge. And I'll make it again here tonight. If I sell both my cars and cash out all of my bank accounts, I might be able to squeak out about $10,000. My cars aren't worth a whole lot. If I mortgage the equity out of my house, I might be able to get out another $20,000. So this is the challenge. I will offer $30,000 to anyone, Protestant, Catholic, Muslim, Buddhist, or even atheist, to anyone who can find one legitimate passage of Scripture that says we are saved or justified by faith alone. And in addition to putting my money where my mouth is, I'll put my soul where my mouth is. If anyone can show me that one passage, I'll renounce my Catholic faith and I will be worshiping with that person.